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10: On the hot seat, Pete Carroll, whose last year in Vegas was an abject disaster. Andy Reid's worst Chiefs team in week 13. They were all beat up. And Nick Sirianni, who you know it and I know it and we all know it. We're kind of like, all right, whatever. Dallas went 1-5-1 against playoff teams. 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
18: There are so many things you don't like.
19: I hate the guy. Hate him. I hate him.
18: Like those talking Muppets that spew some random hot takes.
20: Yeah. There's a word for those people.
21: Moronic!

0: drop tackles, horse collar tackles, launching hits on defensive players, blindside blocks. Basically, what got LeVar into the College Football Hall of Fame. Basically, all of that, that is gone. You are not allowed to do any of that. The leap probably would have gotten you kicked out of that game, LeVar. Probably would have gotten you suspended indefinitely from college football. All of that is changing now. Now, I don't know where that fine money goes. This does feel...
1: charity. Goes to charity. That's what we've always been told.
0: Okay.
1: I wrote it off as I wrote it off.
0: Did you? What'd you get?
1: Like
0: what,
1: that.
0: What was your what was your total fine tally in the NFL?
1: I don't know. But the one year I was up there. I was the highest fined.
0: I'm showing LeVar got popped for $35,000 during his NFL career.
1: Sounds right.
0: Brady got popped for $10,000.
1: Yeah, right.
0: So
2: no, I did. I got fined for
1: did
2: 10
1: you
2: grand.
1: Really? What for?
2: Yeah.
1: For your uniform?
2: Yeah. No. I threw. I'll never forget. I threw a slant, and the ball hit right off the dude's chest, bounced up, gets picked, and dude, I end up hitting right into. Terrell Suggs is like me.
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1: Yes.
2: And Dejan Love spent years pretending to be a 49ers wide receiver on dating apps and social media.
1: Mm-hmm.
2: And when he would get matched with women, he would try to convince them he was in the NFL and then to try to get them to invest in bogus scam opportunities. And his Instagram was basically just him like talking about what life was like in the NFL. And none of the women thought to like maybe Google him and see if he was on the roster. This is him explaining why you don't see him on the 49ers roster if you Google him.
3: You already know how I get down. Last year, this was after me and you stopped talking, I ended up breaking my pinky on my left hand, and I didn't clear waivers before the season started. And in the NFL, you have to clear three parts of a waiver. There's a mental part of a waiver, an emotional part, and a physical part.
1: Mm-hmm.
3: So you can clear one out of the three or two out of the three,
1: yep,
3: and you'll still be on the team. You just won't have an official roster spot on the team, and you won't be activated to play.
1: Bravo, sir.
2: The three-part waiver.
1: Emotional, physical, mental.
4: I believe him. I know we're lying.
1: Yes.
4: I know he's lying.
1: That's what I'm saying.
4: I believe him.
1: Yes, that's why he's the Stugatz of the day.
2: Yeah. What is more embarrassing today? That he spent all this time scamming people out of their money, and now he's going to jail because the federal authorities have cracked down on his case? Or
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7: Now, this is year 10 for Mahomes. We won't count the rookie year because he played one game. If you look at Mahomes year 2-7, and then last 2 years, year 8-9, I don't think people understand how dramatic the splits are. But in the last 2 years, of the 43 qualified quarterbacks, he's near the bottom. Everything's done. Interception slightly up, passer rating down, efficiency down, way more ad-libbing. Now, is he ad-libbing because he's less coachable now that he's a rock star? Is he ad-libbing because, you know, he doesn't put the film work quite in like he used to? He feels like he's a little more Texas Tech Mahomes. Now, why would that be? 2023, 2024, and 2025, the Chiefs drafted 21 players. Their big hit is Rashee Rice. And that's with a good GM.
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13: In late night baseball, the Angels ended a 7-game losing streak, whipping the Yankees 10-1. Baltimore won 2-1 at Colorado, robbing a 2-run homer in center field at the wall to end the game. Philadelphia has won 14 of its last 16 after a 2-1 victory at Arizona. The Cubs hit 9 home runs at Wrigley Field, 3 by Alex Bregman, in a 17-3 win over Milwaukee. At Minnesota, it was the Twins 11, Detroit 1, Houston and Texas each won. Boston came back to edge Seattle 9-8 in 10 innings. The Mariners have lost 5 straight. Road wins for the Padres, Mets, and the Giants, who won at Atlanta 7-3. That snaps the Braves' 7-game winning streak. The Cowboys named Sam Howell as their backup quarterback and waived Joe Milton. The Jets' number 2 QB is rookie Cade Klubnik. UCLA fired athletic director Martin Jarmon. U.S. Open win for Naomi Osaka. I'm Steve DeSager.
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1: 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The league has rejected Bill Belichick. He won 6 Super Bowls as a head coach. 6, 8 total. And yet when he was let go by the Patriots, the NFL said loud and clear, the entire NFL, you're not good enough to coach here anymore. And so then he was forced to go to Carolina. Pablo Torre is chasing him down. I mean, the guy, he left a house shirtless one day and there was a video. I mean, the guy has been through it in a 15-10 victory for North Carolina. And they are clearly the number one team in the country right now.
2: Correct.
1: I found myself rooting for Bill Belichick. 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
6: 12 locally, by the way. Season opener in 2009 against San Jose State. The temperature was 90 degrees at kickoff, 12:30 Eastern, or local. Attended by 84,000 there. So they somehow brought out 30,000 more with the temperature 4 degrees cooler. You know, this might be a crowd, you know, Los Angeles saying, we need to see a little bit more. You know, you should rough up San Jose State. But their freshman class is ideal. Great. And this feels like one of those, okay, you need a special season from Lincoln Riley with this team. But 51,000 against San Jose State. They didn't even cover, did they, Dylan?
7: They did not. They were 38.5, 39.5 point favorites.
6: Well, didn't it start out like 28-0? 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And then I think they started putting in second team, third teams. And then 42-26. I'm all for.
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10: 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He starts producing. Here's the other thing. 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Mm-hmm. 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
11: Now, this is year 10 for Mahomes. We won't count the rookie year because he played one game. If you look at Mahomes year 2-7 and then last 2 years, year 8-9, I don't think people understand how dramatic the splits are. But in the last 2 years of the 43 qualified quarterbacks, he's near the bottom. Everything's up. Interception slightly up, passer rating down, efficiency down, way more ad-libbing. Now, is he ad-libbing because he's less coachable now that he's a rock star? Is he ad-libbing because, you know, he doesn't put the film work quite in like he used to? He feels like he's a little more Texas Tech Mahomes. Now, why would that be? 2023, 2024, and 2025, the Chiefs drafted 21 players. Their big hit is Rashee Rice. And that's with a good GM.
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4: All over social media the last couple of days because of what they've done. If you need a quarterback, I'm going to give you three guys you can trade for. And trading for them because knowing that every year you're going to play two quarterbacks. That's how it goes in the NFL. What, 60-some-odd guys start every year? Because that's just the way it goes. With injury, ineffectiveness, right?
5: It's science.
4: Who are some guys that you could go get that, hey, if they start for you, there's a lot of upside for them? Now, I'm not just going to say Ty Simpson because they're not trading him. The Steelers are keeping both Drew Aller and Howard. The Jets are keeping Klubnik, right? But if you want to go trade for guys, I'll give you three guys. One, we talked about him a lot tonight, J.J. McCarthy. First round pedigree. The Vikings have to move on from him. He's splitting snaps with Carson Wentz. He has fallen off the map for them. They need to move on from him. Sixth or seventh round pick. That's the first guy to go get simply because of the pedigree. First round pick. Maybe you can fix him. He is 100% available. You need a quarterback. I'd feel good about getting him. Bring him in my quarterback room and seeing what I have.
5: Well, that's just it. You go back. I'd be curious to go back to draft day. How many teams truly had a first round grade on him?
4: Yeah.
5: Right. Versus Minnesota making that selection. So now we move forward and, you know, there's going to be obvious shuffles at the quarterback position. But McCarthy seems like an obvious.
6: To get the rest of what Jason Smith and Mike Harmon said, podcast it by searching The Jason Smith Show with Mike Harmon. And as always, you can hear The Jason Smith Show with Mike Harmon weeknights at 10 p.m. Eastern, 7 p.m. Pacific, right here on Fox Sports Radio. 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
8: Here's what you need to know.
11: In late night baseball, the Angels ended a 7-game losing streak, whipping the Yankees 10-1. Baltimore won 2-1 at Colorado, robbing a 2-run homer in center field at the wall to end the game. Philadelphia has won 14 of its last 16 after a 2-1 victory at Arizona. The Cubs hit 9 home runs at Wrigley Field, 3 by Alex Bregman, in a 17-3 win over Milwaukee. At Minnesota, it was the Twins 11, Detroit 1, Houston and Texas each won. Boston came back to edge Seattle 9-8 in 10 innings. The Mariners have lost 5 straight. Road wins for the Padres, Mets, and the Giants, who won at Atlanta 7-3. That snaps the Braves' 7-game winning streak. The Cowboys named Sam Howell as their backup quarterback and waived Joe Milton. The Jets' number 2 QB is rookie Cade Klubnik. UCLA fired athletic director Martin Jarmon. U.S. Open win for Naomi Osaka. I'm Steve DeSager.
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6: Rival the 49ers who are healthy.
7: But you're looking at it all wrong.
8: They got to play the Rams.
6: Yeah, but all right, so the 49ers and Rams play pretty tight.
7: Okay.
6: So, I mean, like, it's all right. So, besides the Giants in week two, the other four games in the Rams' first five are 49ers in a foreign country. So, that's there's variables there, right?
7: Yeah.
6: They play in Denver
9: on a short week.
6: On a short week. They play.
7: Okay. So, that's disadvantage.
6: So, they play in Philadelphia. And then they have to come back to LA and play the Bills, who are your favorites. So, if they.
8: Hey, you know what? Rich is right. I mean, schedule watching. This is a tough, but
6: like,
8: tough
6: why are we making it seem like other than the Giants, Niners, Broncos, Eagles, and Bills are four of their first five opponents? Then they go through a little cake part of the schedule. Danny, no offense. They play like the Cardinals, the Rams. I'm sorry. They play the Cardinals, the Raiders, and they play the Chargers.
9: Definitely losing to the Raiders.
6: Chargers.
10: The Raiders.
6: I hope so. Then you have Commanders, Cardinals. They play a couple of softer teams. Packers, who I don't think will be that great. But then, towards the end of the year, they got to play Mahomes and the Chiefs.
9: Their schedule is tough to start and finish the year.
6: The end of the Rams schedule. Chiefs, Niners again, Cowboys, Seahawks, Bucks, and then the Seahawks again. So why would they make it?
8: So it's bookended with like, a really tough schedule.
6: Like of their 17 games, it really is like.
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3: Three balls and two strikes. Base is loaded. The payoff. Swinging a high fly ball. Center field. That'll get it done. Off the monster. Eli White will score. And the Red Sox win another impossible ball game.
4: The Red Sox have baseball's best record since the All-Star break. They have the second wild card spot in the American League. 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The only place to collect them all, Panini Trading Cards, the official trading cards of the Dan Patrick Show. Dylan, update the poll results from the first 45 minutes of the program.
5: Yesterday, Fritzy had surgery or a procedure.
4: Mm-hmm.
5: 72% believe it was a procedure, Todd. I'm sorry.
4: Okay. What else do we have?
5: USC fan showing at the season opener versus San Jose State was embarrassing, a little disappointing, or no big deal. It was hot. 60% say embarrassing.
4: Price wasn't an obstacle. There are multiple reports that resale tickets had fallen to $6 if you wanted to get in to go see the game. And I pointed this out on Monday. The same season opener in 2009, temperature was 90 degrees at kickoff. It was a 12:30 start. Attendance was 84,000. Now, week zero arrived. And you would think with USC, the Dodgers were in Detroit. Nothing with the Lakers. Rams and Chargers yet to start their regular season. They averaged 67,000, almost 68,000 in 2025. But Lincoln Riley has acknowledged that the history alone will not fill up the Coliseum. You got Oregon coming in, you got Washington, and the Ohio State. That should bring about a big number, probably in the 80s, as far as 80,000. I don't know what the temperature is going to be, but San Jose State not bringing people in as maybe they had hoped for. The Colonel in Tampa. Hi, Colonel. Welcome back.
6: Daniel, good morning. Daniel, we have a new stadium deal for the Rays.
4: Yay!
6: We swept San Diego.
4: Yay!
6: Padres. Who is more positive than Tampa Bay?
4: Yay!
6: Nobody.
4: Thank you, Colonel. Colonel always letting me know about the Tampa and surrounding area. Jay in Tampa. Hi, Jay.
7: And Danettes, thank you so much. Calling from the most positive fan base in the country, Tampa Bay. Would like to share with you that Baker will stay healthy this year. He's going to shock the world. If not, we have a stud out of Kansas because Jake Browning is on to bigger and better things. And I also want to thank you so much for sharing your mouth-to-mouth egg story with us. That really shows how much of a thug life you were living while serving this country. And thank you for all that you do, Dan. Love you.
4: Thank you, Jay. It was actually in a fraternity. By the way, the gambling podcast, off the charts, off the chibble is that the expression, Marvin? Off the chibble?
8: Off the chain.
4: Off the chain. Michael Irvin would say that. Shay and Irving explaining the Penn State fraternity cocaine ring, and also Shay and Irving on where Jed York went wrong going into the trailer park to find some comfort. The numbers on the podcast have been wild, crazy, kind of exploded. Now we've got people on both sides with Penn State criticizing Shay that he doesn't know what he's talking about with this cocaine distribution in a fraternity house. I think Shay knows about that story, and he knows about Jed York. I'm just going to let you know, knowing Shay for a long time, he probably is well-versed in that. He might be an expert witness here. Yes, Dylan.
5: Yeah, if when they bring an expert into court, like this is the leading ornithologist, that is him on both of those subjects.
4: Chris in Texas. Hi, Chris. What do you have for me today?
0: Good morning, Dan. Happy Tuesday, guys. Todd, first off, man, congratulations on surviving your surgery. Very happy for you. Thoughts and prayers. We're at the Grand household down here in Texas, so congratulations on the surgery survival, man. Well
1: done. Thank you very much.
0: Yes, sir. So quick question, or quick, it's funny story now. It wasn't so funny then. We were talking about looking up doctors. I went in and had the male procedure to not have any kids anymore. Looked up the doctor, and his first and last name were the exact same as mine. So I was like, oh, man, this is a sign. Like, this guy knows what he's doing. He's going to do a good job. Go back in 8 weeks later. I have more swimmers than I did my first go-around. So it's not always good to find the doctor with your same first and last name.
4: Yep. Did your wife get pregnant?
0: No. We had two kids, and once that second one came out, once it was, healthy and all good, I couldn't have made that appointment quicker. So we were playing with live rounds for about 2 or 3 months. Very, very, very, very, very nervous. So
4: okay. Well, thank you. Thank you for sharing, Chris. Eric in California. Hi, Eric.
8: Good morning. How are you?
4: Great, Eric.
8: Fourth time, long time, hard 2.5 spins. I wanted to call and congratulate Pauline on that great show yesterday. And also the reason I'm able to enjoy the show is because I'm recovering from hernia surgery, so I can relate with Fritz. Although I did wear underwear to my appointment, I did have to remove it all for the surgery.
4: All right. Well, yeah, hernia surgery. I don't know the difference between hernia surgery and sports hernia, because we were on the beach in Miami. I don't know. How long ago was that? We were doing a Super Bowl show, and I had a sports hernia. And I remember Tony Siragusa was chasing me. And I'm like, I had to wait till after the Super Bowl to get hernia surgery. Yeah, Paul.
9: According to WebMD, a traditional hernia is internal organ pushing through a hole in the soft abdominal wall, while a sports hernia is a tear caused in the soft tissue and tendons of the groin area without a protruding bulge. Protruding bulge.
4: I did have a bulge. I remember.
9: We're going to use that clip.
4: Yes. Yeah. That won't be taken out of context.
10: Mark Bulger.
4: And I have a bulge. Battle of the Bulge. And sports hernia. Then they put like mesh in there or something. I've had way too many surgeries. Good God.
9: Do you have a favorite?
4: A favorite?
9: Like a kid? How about this? Was one way less painful or recovery-wise than you would expect? Like, you went in thinking, this is going to be brutal afterwards.
4: Replacement knee, brutal for 2 weeks after. Brutal. But that's the best surgery I had, because I kept, like, I'll just get more surgery again on this knee. And then the problem didn't really go away. And then I'm like, what am I doing? How about just give me a new one? But the 2 weeks, ooh. Brutal. But I didn't do pain meds because I was worried, my personality, all of a sudden those Percocets perk you up. Yes, Dylan.
5: You haven't had a hip done, have you?
4: Nope, not yet.
5: That's like the technological advancements they've made in that are crazy. They kick you out of the hospital like the same day.
4: Yep. They seem to have mastered that. They haven't mastered shoulders because I've had both done. Still have problems with one of them. But when you're a fireballer, I could throw that speedball by you, as Springsteen once sang about me. Yes, Marvin.
10: I always feel bad when I see you shooting jumpers and I see you wince.
4: I can't do it anymore.
10: And I was like, for you, like being a shooter, in all seriousness, I'm like, that's got to like be terrible.
4: Can't do it anymore. I cannot shoot because of the shoulder. Yes. Yes, Dylan.
5: You could shoot underhand.
4: Oh, I've shot underhand free throws. Like, if I had to do it, I'd do it. And probably make 75% of them.
5: Just on the low end.
4: Well, if I made 8 out of 10 with my eyes closed, I figure I could make 7 out of 10 underhanded. I'd have no problem with that.
5: Yeah, I'll give you it.
4: All right. Well, thank you. Todd's going to be in the confessional if you're watching on Peacock or NBC Sports Now. You only have like 45 seconds.
1: I'm going to have to keep it brief.
4: Thank you, Todd.
1: Get to the point.
4: Talk to the Michigan head coach, Kyle Whittingham. He'll join us coming up. 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
32: NFL teams yesterday making final roster decisions and putting together practice squads. In Dallas, a new backup QB for Dak Prescott this year. The Cowboys cut QB Joe Milton. They're going with Sam Howell as their number two. The Jets going with a rookie backup. Clemson product Cade Klubnik wins the number two job behind Geno Smith as veteran Bailey Zappe is let go. The Steelers remain in a contract spat with DB Joey Porter Jr. wants an extension. GM Omar Khan says he won't negotiate when the season starts. Baseball last night, the Cubs pulled out the big bats and a 17-3 pacing of the Brewers, launching 9 home runs, 3 by Alex Bregman, who helped the Cubs set a National League record by blasting 62 homers in the month of August.
33: It was a good month, and obviously driving the baseball up and down the lineup, but I think just the quality of that in the second half, it's been super consistent up and down the lineup, and it's been tough on opposing teams.
32: The 9 homers last night, a franchise record for the Cubs, and one away from the single-game Major League mark. I'm Matt McCoy.
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6: A couple of crashes out there. One on the northbound side of the 99 just before you get to Olive. That is involving a semi and a Super Duty truck. They're over to the right shoulder. Another one on the southbound side of the 5 just before you get to Lebec. That had a solo vehicle crash into the center divider.
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17: 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We won't count the rookie year because he played one game. If you look at Mahomes year 2-7, and then last 2 years, year 8-9, I don't think people understand how dramatic the splits are. But in the last 2 years, of the 43 qualified quarterbacks, he's near the bottom. Everything's up. Interception slightly up, passer rating down, efficiency down, way more ad-libbing. Now, is he ad-libbing because he's less coachable now that he's a rock star? Is he ad-libbing because, you know, he doesn't put the film work quite in like he used to? He feels like he's a little more Texas Tech Mahomes. Now, why would that be? 2023, 2024, and 2025, the Chiefs drafted 21 players. Their big hit is Rashee Rice. And that's with a good GM.
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10: Okay, so that's disadvantage.
9: So they play in Philadelphia. And then they have to come back to L.A. and play the Bills, who are your favorites. So if they.
10: Hey, you know what? Rich is right. I mean, schedule watching. This is a tough, but
9: like,
10: tough
9: run. Why are we making it seem like other than the Giants, Niners, Broncos, Eagles, and Bills are four of their first five opponents. Then they go through a little cake part of the schedule. Danny, no offense. They play like the Cardinals, the Rams. I'm sorry. They play the Cardinals, the Raiders, and they play the Chargers.
11: Definitely losing to the Raiders.
9: Chargers.
12: The Raiders.
9: I hope so. Then you have Commanders, Cardinals. They play a couple of softer teams. Packers, who I don't think will be that great. But then towards the end of the year, they got to play Mahomes and the Chiefs.
11: Their schedule is tough to start and finish.
9: The end of the Rams schedule. Chiefs. Niners again, Cowboys, Seahawks, Bucks, and then the Seahawks again. So why would they
10: make it? Yeah, so it's bookended with a really tough schedule.
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2: On the eastbound side of the 58, just after the 99, a crash has been reported. Also, still working on trying to contain that dog that's in the center divider. This is on the 99 northbound, just before you get to Hosking.
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0: 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Live. Covino and Rich. The Odd Couple with Rob Parker and Kelvin Washington. 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And The Ben Maller Show. 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
13: White victim, female, pretty, wealthy.
12: A white woman's murder shocks the city. A black man from the projects comes forward with information about the case.
14: He says the police are his friends.
12: But out of nowhere, he goes from star witness to prime suspect.
14: And then that's it. They turn on him.
12: The system is hungry for a conviction. Lee Harris is sentenced to 90 years.
15: I get 90 years for killing somebody I have never seen.
12: Behind bars, Lee finds an unlikely ally in his cellie, Robert. The pair are like chalk and cheese. There's no way their paths would ever cross on the outside. But as a fellow inmate, Robert sees through the lies and vows to do the unthinkable. Clear Lee's name.
16: This is a prepaid collect call from an inmate at
17: Pontiac Cliffs.
16: Valley, but man, it's really awesome to be playing in Lubbock, Texas, knowing we're going to be playing in front of 60,000, and it's going to be warm. It's going to be every bit as warm as it was Saturday. The great thing is we got some really tough people at West Texas that love their football, and they're going to show up, and no matter what the weather's like, there's not going to be any excuse of why they're not going to be here for us.
17: 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It's like, well, you probably shouldn't say it then because it's going to come off that way. I mean,
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0: Congratulations again on the 1-0 start, and week one is coming up this week, and you guys have a shot at the playoffs, right? You tell your kids that. You have a shot in the 12-team playoff. Memphis has a shot. Why not?
1: We got an opportunity to play really well this week, and that's the reality of it. There's a lot of football left. I said before the game, it's one game. I mean, it's if we don't win another game, no one will ever remember me chest bumping and falling. No one will ever remember me going to Vegas. No one will ever remember. So we got an opportunity to go 1-0 this week with some momentum from last week and some things we can learn from. And then we got to try and find out how to do it again this week with the improvements we need.
0: All right, Coach. Super happy for your success. Good luck in the upcoming season here. We'll get with your people. We'll let you know what game we're coming to. I look forward to standing right next to you on the sidelines and chirping in your ear, okay?
1: Absolutely, man. You guys have a hell of a day.
0: All right, you too, Coach. Thank you so much.
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11: On the night before Halloween in 1975, 15-year-old Martha Moxley was murdered in the Tony Bellhaven neighborhood of Greenwich, Connecticut. She was rich and beautiful and loved by all who knew her. For decades, despite intense media scrutiny, police failed to make an arrest. In 2000, 25 years after Martha's murder, her one-time neighbor, Michael Skakel, was arrested. He'd been 15, like her, at the time of the crime. He was also a cousin of the Kennedys.
12: A teenage neighbor and friend of Martha Moxley.
13: Nephew of the late Robert Kennedy.
12: Kennedy relative Michael Skakel on trial for murder.
11: The Kennedy connection is the reason that most people know about this case, or at least think they know about it. I watched the news. I read the articles. Of course Michael Skakel killed his next-door neighbor Martha Moxley. He beat her to death with a golf club. I knew it. And if you followed the case like I did, I bet you knew it too. My name is Andrew Goldman. I've been a journalist for 30 years. I got involved in this case in 2015. But here's the thing. Once this story got its hooks in me...
14: Plus,
2: must have been busy. But The Odd Couple with Rob Parker and Calvin Washington. We're breaking this down.
3: Every day I'm shuffling.
8: I think Bill Belichick made the most colossal coaching blunder in the history of sports. I really believe that. That he wasn't patient enough. The years he's wasting at North Carolina, he could have been on television for a year.
14: Make
8: and then watch,
14: million.
8: And then there's all kinds of jobs that open up, and you go in and you sell and you be a part of it. Go get your 13, 15 wins, whatever it was, over 2 years, and you become the winningest coach, and it's hard to negate or look at you any other way when you have that along with your 6 championships and 2 as a coordinator with the New York Football Giants. You would have an impressive resume.
14: For sure.
8: And instead, you go to join a circus with a young girlfriend. You
14: drama.
8: Make people look at you differently and go, like, what? This is Bill Belichick? What is this? Like, it's a weird thing.
14: Because the man who's seen together started to unravel.
8: Right. And people start to look at him totally different. I don't know if you can look at him the same way. And then you start to look at, you know, what's going on in North Carolina going like, really? This last year, that's a Bill Belichick team?
14: You know what else it does, Rob? It makes anybody who would say he ain't nothing without Tom Brady, and I don't fully agree with that, but you can add to that.
8: As much as I'm not a Belichick.
14: I don't agree with that, but it would add fuel to
8: every
14: that
8: every year
14: fire.
8: They won a Super Bowl, they had a top 5 defense, and he's a defensive
14: and
8: coordinator.
14: Special teams.
8: Okay, right? So when people say that, they're not being honest with what they were able to do. Tom Brady with the Falcons, with the comeback, that only works if your defense...
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13: Side for them. Now, I'm not just going to say Ty Simpson because they're not trading him. The Steelers are keeping both Drew Aller and Howard. The Jets are keeping Klubnik, right? But if you want to go trade for guys, I'll give you three guys. One, we talked about him a lot tonight, J.J. McCarthy. First round pedigree. The Vikings have to move on from him. He's splitting snaps with Carson Wentz. He has fallen off the map for them. They need to move on from him. Sixth or seventh round pick. That's the first guy to go get simply because of the pedigree. First round pick. Maybe you can fix him. He is 100% available. You need a quarterback. I'd feel good about getting him. Bring him in my quarterback room and seeing what I have.
14: Well, that's just it. You go back. I'd be curious to go back to draft day. How many teams truly had a first round grade on him?
13: Yeah.
14: Right, versus yeah. Minnesota making that selection. So now we move forward, and, you know, there's going to be obvious shuffles at the quarterback position, but McCarthy seems like an obvious.
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15: 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The Odd Couple with Rob Parker and Kelvin Washington. 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

0: for all intents and purposes, the Cowboys had a very quiet offseason. I thought they hit the draft out of the park. I thought they did well in free agency. We already know they're going to be able to score points, but what they did in free agency and in the draft to get that defense where it needs to be, including the trades that they made during the season last year. As much as I hate to say it, because Cowboys fans are crazy
1: they say it every year. I'm just saying, I've heard it every year.
0: But this may be the year where it actually comes to fruition. They got a hell of a team on paper, man, offense and defense.
1: All right, there we go. Ephraim is all about the Cowboys. We got that on tape. Thank you.
2: Appreciate you, E-Man. Thank you, brother.
0: Absolutely, brother. Again, sorry for being late, man. That's my bad.
2: No, it's all good. Go call Mark. Appreciate it, man. Thank you.
0: Oh, right.
2: Hey, we got Shekel City on the way. We'll see what Rock cooked up. It's the Odd Couple on the Trash Talking Tuesday, which is next hour. Stick with us, Fox Sports Radio.
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10: One last year, an awful against playoff team. So the headline this morning, Cowboys are true Super Bowl contenders. Okay, coaching matters. Just in the NFC, do you think Brian Schottenheimer is going to outduel John Harbaugh, Sean McVay, Mike McDonald in Seattle? Do you Kyle Shanahan in San Francisco, Ben Johnson, Dan Campbell? Let's say he does, then he goes to the AFC and has to outduel Sean Payton or Andy Reid or D'Amico Ryans or Jim Harbaugh or Mike Vrabel. I'm not anti-Brian Schottenheimer. He was surprising last year. But here are the coaches that Brian and the Cowboys beat. Aaron Glenn, a defensive coach, and the Jets didn't have an interception. Brian Daboll got fired. Dan Quinn's about to. He's the number one coach on the hot seat. Pete Carroll, whose last year in Vegas was an abject disaster. Andy Reid's worst Chiefs team in week 13. They were all beat up. And Nick Sirianni, who you know it and I know it and we all know it. We're kind of like, eh. All right, whatever. Dallas went 1-5-1 against playoff teams. Some of the losses were ugly. I like the Cowboys. But don't convince yourself that average meal you ate at the restaurant was great because it's better than what you cook at home. Like, I think the Cowboys are interesting. Let's be careful here about the...
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16: Yeah.
15: Returned to the Rams. 1 year, $20 million, which is way more than I thought he was going to get. This is going to be a hot take. Aaron Donald will be largely irrelevant for the Rams this year.
16: Really?
15: Here's why he will be irrelevant, right? If he does come back, we said, what's the smartest thing? Slow play it. Play him in the middle of the season to the end because the guy's 35 and he's been out of the league for 2 years. Do you really think he's going to make it through a whole season? Okay, do you really think that's going to happen? Right. So if you're going to do it, you're going to slow play it, let him train, let him come back, let him hit his peak somewhere in December, right? Let him come back sometime. Let him practice, come back. But now, but you're paying him $20 million, he's going to come back now.
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10: Now, this is year 10 for Mahomes. We won't count the rookie year because he played one game. If you look at Mahomes year 2-7 and then last 2 years, year 8-9, I don't think people understand how dramatic the splits are. But in the last 2 years of the 43 qualified quarterbacks, he's near the bottom. Everything's up. Interception slightly up, passer rating down, efficiency down, way more ad-libbing. Now, is he ad-libbing because he's less coachable now that he's a rock star? Is he ad-libbing because, you know, he doesn't put the film work quite in like he used to? He feels like he's a little more Texas Tech Mahomes. Now, why would that be? 2023, 2024, and 2025, the Chiefs drafted 21 players. Their big hit is Rashee Rice. And that's with a good GM.
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0: It's Kelvin Washington on the Trash Talking Tuesday. Big shout out to Ephraim Salam, who finally got to us. I gotta tease him. Ephraim, man, appreciate it. Ephraim Salam, give him a follow. Listen to the weekend show as well. And if you miss any of today's show, be sure to catch the podcast. Just search the iCouple wherever you get your podcast at. Please follow it. That's right. Rate it 5 stars. Give us a review. Again, just search the iCouple wherever you get your podcast, and you'll get ours there. And you'll find the best of in a full version as well. Rob G will get that up soon enough. All right, it's now time for Shekel City.
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0: How you do?
2: All right, 1-2 last night.
0: Okay.
2: And we knew it about the Yankees. They lost 10-1. Remember we said they scored 16 runs. They won't score any runs. And I don't know why I picked them, because we were right on the money that they weren't going to score. All right. But tonight I have them as my best bet. So there I was 1-2. I'm 203 and 187.
0: Okay.
2: Elijah's forcing me to turn it.
0: Twisting your arm. Reset.
2: Reset coming up. Yankees minus 1.5. They're taking on the Angels in Anaheim tonight. That's my best bet.
0: Do they win for the new owner?
2: Yeah, right. It's still not. It'll be till January, but maybe.
0: Right.
2: Brewers plus 1.5. They got blown out by the Cubs last night in Chicago. They'll bounce back.
0: Okay.
2: And I got the Twins, who have been all over the Tigers, man. I got the Twins plus 1.5.
0: Tigers.
2: They are hosting the Tigers. So there we go. Twins plus 1.5. Brewers plus 1.5. And the Yankees minus 1.5. And remember, I'm not telling you who to bet on. I'm telling you who I bet on.
0: You didn't want to hop in on the Mariners, Red Sox? You're still mad at the Mariners?
2: Yeah, I'm still mad after I played. And then, of course, they're getting blown out, right? What's the score now? Still 7-1 or what is it?
0: Yep, 7-1. 7-1. Well, and top of the fourth.
2: They got 7 runs already.
0: Yeah, they had 6 in the second inning.
2: Yeah.
0: My goodness. Tua, we were talking about it a little bit with Ephraim. Well, I tell you, these burners accounts going to get people in trouble. And we already know the king of that is, of course, Kevin Durant. But Tua's jumping in on this. And basically, you got him now accidentally commenting and showing himself some love from his own Instagram account instead of the expected, the burner ones. Like, he swapped it up. So, you in on this? What, you got a problem with you showing yourself some love through some burner accounts? I'm trying to talk through with the ignorance that you're saying over here. You're absolutely ridiculous. I heard you.
3: Can I say
0: no? Don't say it.
2: Okay.
0: You're trying to make 4 more years. Just no, Tua got to relax.
2: Almost there. You got
0: by,
2: it right.
0: By the way.
2: About 4. Like, over, yeah, we're underneath now. We're getting there.
0: By the way, you tweeting yourself does not, like that, you can just tell yourself. Look yourself in the mirror and say, hey, we're going to ball out. We're good. You waiting. Like, what is me doing one random tweet? Like, if you're going to do it, at least step your tweets up and buy a whole bunch of accounts and have, like, 10,000 likes and 10,000 comments that are in favor of you.
2: Well, I don't
0: understand. Like, what's one random one going
2: to
0: be?
2: Dude, he won. He got, like, a $200 million contract. Dude, you know, I just don't even know. You need public affirmation? Like, seriously, I don't get it. I really don't. I mean, everybody, sure, you know, you do something well, whatever, you know, there's going to be some accolades and people are going to say, nice job, or whatever. You go to the supermarket or whatever, you know, people stop you and they say, NBC you later to me sometimes. I'm not going to say that I don't like it, but it's not like whether I'm going to live or die, I'm going to tweet myself and act like I'm saying it. Oh, Rob, you're so witty. You're so witty on Channel 4 News. I just can't wait till you say NBC you later. And then I'm the one doing it. Like that.
0: Do you just come out and own it if you're him? Be like, yeah, listen, I believe in self-love. I did it. I said it. Self-affirmations.
2: I'm owning it.
0: Yeah, 8-1. 8-1 now.
2: Now they're going to do it. They're going to blow this game too?
0: There's still a lot of time left. You know, it was just a regular season game. It wasn't like it was postseason. You acting like it was postseason. Yeah, shout out to Tua, but Tua's got to get it together, man. You were supposed to be the guy. Come reclaim your career. Atlanta's got some weapons. Obviously, arguably the best, second best running back in all of football. And this was supposed to be that season. Now they got to rush Penix Jr. back. Like, hey, kid, we might actually need you. Come on up here and get in this position.
2: I wouldn't be rushing him back. I'm sorry about that.
0: Well, what you going to do? Matt Ryan ain't walking through that door. You got to roll out with Tua and his self-love plan.
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14: A quiet residential neighborhood erupts in chaos. Carmine Galante, the feared boss of the Bonanno crime family, lies dead, his cigar still clutched between his teeth.
15: Masked men walked into Joe and Mary's luncheonette in Brooklyn today and gunned down Carmine Galante, a man believed to be the most powerful mafia chieftain in the country.
14: The execution sent shockwaves through the criminal underworld and set the stage for one of the most pivotal criminal cases in New York City history. From the minds behind the acclaimed television series comes Law and Order: Criminal Justice System. This isn't a scripted drama. These are real stories told by the people who have lived them.
16: My father should have been a dead man.
14: For decades, the mafia had New York City in a stranglehold, with law enforcement seemingly powerless to intervene. But the murder of Carmine Galante marked the beginning of the end. Discover how a group of young prosecutors took on the mafia, and with the help of law enforcement, brought down its most powerful figures. I'm Anasika Nicolazzi, and from Wolf Entertainment and iHeart Podcasts, this is Law and Order: Criminal Justice System.
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18: Aaron Donald is back. And it's hard to find flaws with the Rams, except for maybe Matthew Stafford's age. But then you saw the way Ty Simpson played, and you're like, well, but it does feel like everything is lined up for them to make a run this year.
19: It's real. It's happening. I can't wait to see what it looks like to see this defensive front with Myles Garrett on the edge and Aaron Donald in the interior and how teams are going to try to stop these guys. I mean, honestly, it feels like it's one of those deals where I don't know what your answer is. You know, as a former quarterback, or, you know, looking at it from the offensive scheme standpoint, look, those guys you got in front of you are getting paid too. But it is, I mean, Aaron Donald had one of the highest double team rates of any player back when he played.
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1: We are Fox Sports. And here's what you need to know.
20: It is September, crunch time in baseball, getting you caught up on the wild card battles going on right now. The Guardians hold a half-game advantage over Baltimore for the third AL wild card spot, but currently the Blue Jays have a 1-0 lead bottom of the fifth inning. Seattle, 5.5 back from Cleveland, has opened up a can on the Boston Red Sox, currently 8-1. In the fourth inning, Randy Arozarena, 3 runs batted in so far in this game. Padres are a half game clear of Arizona for the third NL wild card game spot. Currently, that game, they have a 2-1 lead over the Reds, bottom of the fifth inning. Meanwhile, at the U.S. Open, Coco Gauff has taken her first set in the first round of play. The Detroit Lions placed running back Isaiah Pacheco on the injury reserve with a back injury. Colts general manager Chris Ballard said Keenan Allen will play week one against Baltimore despite his DUI arrest. I'm Chris Perfett.
1: One guy is happily divorced. One guy is happily married. One guy gets called daddy by his three beautiful daughters. One guy gets called daddy after a credit card approval. One guy won a state high school basketball championship. One guy only covered a state high school basketball championship. One guy's been inducted into 3 halls of fame. One guy has only mocked a hall. Does this seem weird to anybody else?
21: Hey, I heard that.
1: Can this sports writer and this sports fan share a radio show without driving each other crazy? Now, live from the Fox Sports Radio studios, here's Fox Sports Radio's Odd Couple, Rob Parker and Kelvin Washington.
2: Our number two.
0: Number two.
2: Here on a